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0: Yeah, right. 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And quite frankly, we need even more. 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

0: hark, who's that at the door? It is Ronan Keating again. And can that possibly be Nicky Byrne rapping at the window? And wait, I recognise the sound of Jason Orange at the letterbox. Yes, you're listening to Boys Knox Radio. 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
3: Good morning there, listeners. And here we are in sunny Soho on a Thursday morning. It's 12:22. And I think, who's that coming into the studio right now? My God, it looks like... Looks like Marco. My God, it is Marco. You ready, Marco? Who's there next to him? Chris De Niro. You ready, Chris? Yeah.

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just as close as we can be. 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Now she got it from Harry, who got it from Marie. And everybody knows that Marie got it from me. Giles got it from Daphne, she got it from Joan, who picked it up in County Cork, a kiss in the Blarney Stone. Pierre gave it to Sheila, who must have brought it there. He got it from Francois and Jacques. Aha! 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Max got it from Edith, who gets it every spring. She got it from her daddy, who just gives her everything. She then gave it to Daniel, whose spaniel has it now. Our dentist even got it, and we're still wondering how. Ah, but I got it from Agnes, or maybe it was Sue, or Millie, or Billy, or Jilly, or Willie, it doesn't matter who. It might have been at the pub, or at the club, or in the loo, and if you will be my friend, then I might, mind you, I said might, give it to you.

0: Hark! Who's that at the door? Is it Ronan Keating again? And can that possibly be Nicky Byrne rapping at the window? And wait, I recognise the sound of Jason Orange at the letterbox. Yes, you're listening to Boys Knox Radio. 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

0: Sunday night on Noisebox starts with another chance to enter the video game world of Ready Player One at 6 p.m. before another presenter takes a Sunday something out for a spin. Who's hosting tonight? Tune in at 7 to find out. And as always, Jazz takes the lead at 8 with Bath Night. Sundays on Noisebox Radio. Yeah, right, so you know that Noisebox Radio, like they play a lot of right fantastic old music from like the 60s right through to like 90s and what have you. 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
1: 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What else is there on a Saturday night? A masked singer? 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You get the real deal with me, Maisie Bug. 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
1: The stars are aligned and our work is done. 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Behold the majesty of great Cthulhu. Oh, mighty Lord, what would you have us do? Lord?
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0: Kevin Costner said in that film once, "If you build it, they will come." 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The actual phrase is, "If you build it, he will come," referring to the spirit of the famous baseball player Shoeless Joe Jackson. 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
1: An hour of great tracks you've never heard before, and the odd one you have, in Styles Familiar to You and Styles Unfamiliar to You. It's a small world with me, Keir Hardie, Mondays at 10. People enjoy it.

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Remember?

0: Yes, hello, yes. Good afternoon. My name is Councillor Kenneth Gravel, and I wish to make a statement to the press about Noisebox Radio. 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Thus concludes my statement. Thank you. Yes, that's it. That's all I want to say. Please speak to my lawyer for any other information.
1: Yeah, I know. I'm just about to tell them, okay?
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0: distance is low. 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
1: 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And as always, Jazz takes a lead at 8 with Bath Night. 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

0: Charlie and I were in the park. Then this band came up and said, would I like to listen to an inferior radio station? 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Charlie's reminded me, my mum said I shouldn't listen to radio stations that aren't very good. And then the man went away. We went and told Mammy, and she said we'd been very good. I got an apple, and Charlie got something he liked. A copy of Razzle. 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

0: My name is Barry Trousers, and my sole acting credit was playing Charles Smith in the short-lived 1983 TV series Mini Pops. Times are hard, with repeat fees, unsurprisingly, are being a bit thin on the ground. So I now make a living being paid to be a human chair. For the last year, I've been extensively working with, well, under David on his radio show. That squeaking you may occasionally hear in the background of each show is my pleasure leggings. So, tune into Bandwidth on Wednesday nights at 10 p.m. But you'll have to excuse me now, as he's about to record a new show, so I have to be very quiet.
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Sunday night on Noisebox starts with another chance to enter the video game world of Ready Player One at 6 p.m. before another presenter takes a Sunday something out for a spin. 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

to build an house. He knew the basics of the trade, but hadn't got the nous to lay the bricks, dig the drains, or put in lights and doors, to slate the roof, plumb the bath, or lay down any floors. But Molly was a grafter, and he didn't like the shirt. That's why he called in all his mates.

tracks you've never heard before, and the odd one you have, in Stiles Familiar to You and Stiles Unfamiliar to You. It's a small world with me, Keir Hardy, Mondays at 10. People enjoy it.

0: Welcome to Brown Colin. We start today's show with latest news of our appeal. Isn't that right, John?
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0: The children of St Dingbat's School in Cockermouth had a bring and buy sale and a sponsored swim.
1: Ooh.
0: But unfortunately nobody bought anything because everything got wet.
1: Oh dear, and I've had a letter from Gavin Dysentery of Bitchfield in Lancashire, who spent the last 3 weeks sitting in a bath of baked beans.
0: Fabulous, John. How much money's he raised?
1: I don't think there's anything to do with the appeal, John. He's just a strange man. Oh well.
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0: Thanks, John. Now over to Valerie, who's going to show us a lovely pair of antique knockers.
1: Oh, steady on, John. She's only 37.
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Aisha. 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

0: 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I can't put that on my chips, can I?
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0: Hello, I'm Ravishing Rick Rude, and even I blush at some of the stuff on Louis Barth's programme. But not to worry, I just put my fingers in my ears and go la la la la la until something else comes on Noise Box Radio. Noise
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0: Hello, I'm a megalomaniacal supervillain intent on world domination. 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

0: Hello, I'm Robin Asquith. You might remember me from such rumpy-pumpy romps as Confessions of a Window Cleaner, Confessions of an Assistant to the Manager, and Confessions of a Dream Alchemist. But what you might not know is that I'm called Robin because I'm actually a collection of 164 small birds wearing a man-shaped suit. There's three of us in the penis alone. 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

Now that Ben Baker has finally built his house out of bricks after his straw and twigs once met wolf-related accidents, and Ben Baker vs. Mondays is back on Mondays at 8pm, APOP needs a new home. 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APOP, so much shit they had to start a second pile.

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1: Welcome to Brown Colin. We start today's show with latest news of our appeal. Isn't that right, John?
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0: 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And I've had a letter from Gavin Dysentery in Bitchfield in Lancashire, who spent the last 3 weeks sitting in a bath of baked beans.
1: Fabulous, John. How much money's he raised?
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1: 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Now over to Valerie, who's going to show us a lovely pair of antique knockers.
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0: this is professional DJ Martin Brown here, and you are listening to Noise. Box Radio is a... that should be Noise Box Radio, I think. Everyone knows a box can't make a noise, can it? Unless it's a music box, which can be very noisy. Anyway, whatever it is, you're listening to it. Hello?
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0: Hark! Who's that at the door? Is it Ronan Keating again? And can that possibly be Nicky Byrne rapping at the window? And wait, I recognise the sound of Jason Orange at the letterbox. Yes, you're listening to Boys Knox Radio. 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
1: Sunday night on Noisebox starts with another chance to enter the video game world of Ready Player One at 6 p.m. before another presenter takes a Sunday something out for a spin. Who's hosting tonight? Tune in at 7 to find out. 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Sundays on Noisebox Radio.

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Now that Ben Baker has finally built his house out of bricks after his straw and twigs once met wolf-related accidents, and Ben Baker vs. Mondays is back on Mondays at 8pm, APOP needs a new home. 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APOP, so much shit they had to start a second pile.

0: Yes, yes, hello, hello, yes. Good afternoon. My name is Councillor Kenneth Gravel, and I wish to make a statement to the press about Noisebox Radio. 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Thus concludes my statement. Thank you.
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2: Oh, could you make me a cup of tea? Any chance? Well, I mean, that's not how radio works. That's unfair. I quit, but not before presenting an hour of Welsh language music. Hello, I'm Rhys Jones, by the way, with English language talking in between the Welsh language music to help you better understand what's going on. This is I Can Speak a Word of English. We're back to normal this week after the Super Furry Animals special last week. So I'll be having an eclectic mix from across the decades. All being well, there should be a song here from the 1960s and every decade till the 2020s. And we start with the 2020s. These are Rogue Jones with Un, dau, tri. 1, 2, 3.

They seem to play everything on that. That is a husband and wife duo from West Wales, Rog Jones, and they are multi-instrumentalists. Basically, everything that you hear on that, I believe, will have been played by one of them live. Obviously, they augment their band with other musicians. But they won the Welsh Music Prize in 2023. That's from 2024, and it's called Un Dau Tri 1-2-3. So I said that we would traverse the decades tonight, and we go back now to the mid-2000s and Suki Boscawen with Adar y Nefoedd, Birds of Heaven.

0: from 2006, the absolutely sublime work of Suki Boskawa there, aka Mared Lenny, a multi kind of talented artist and singer and musician. Adrenevoid, the Birds of Heaven, and she says, Birds of Heaven, come back, we've got work to do. So let's go a bit further back in time then. First, if you're not on a Discord already, then you can be very easily. Here's somebody to tell you about it.
1: 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You can find the details on our other social media, and we'd love you to come and join us for a fun chat with presenters, listeners, and whoever else is kicking about on there. Any time of the day. Well, not any time of the day, obviously. We've got school in morning.
2: La la la la, friends. La la la la, bing.
0: So, back to the 1980s now, with some ska, why not? These are Y Vicar, which means, unsurprisingly, The Vicar, with Siberia Serenade, and you can probably work out what that means, can't you now? Let's play it.

That's a brilliant racket, isn't it? That's a Vicar from, I think, 1982 or thereabouts, with Siberia Serenade. If you anglicise it very, very slightly, Siberia Serenade, if you want it in Welsh. So, we've done 2020s, 2000s, 1980s. Are we going to do 1960s? Yes, I am. That's obvious. This is quite an interesting one. I decided to play this week for a reason. This is by Edward, known just by that name as Edward Morris Jones, to give him his full name. He happens to be the dad of the First Minister of Wales by now, but known in his own right as an activist, unsurprisingly, and a folk singer too. And this, I think, is one of the first things that he ever released. It is from a four-track EP simply, I think, called Edward. You can see it in very big things on the front, and there's a kind of I'll post the artwork to the Discord. It's actually quite interesting and worth looking at. But here he is with a song called "Ymlaen yr Awn," on we go. I'll let you guess to where he wants to go, but politically you might be able to guess exactly where he wants to go. Yes.

An anthem for Welsh independence there from the First Minister's dad. So, yeah, you can see what sort of political inclinations there are there fairly clearly. That was Edward Morris Jones with Ymlaen yr Awn. And it's really interesting cover art. It's really kind of distinctive on the Cambrian label, as contemporary Welsh language stuff tended to be towards the mid-60s. I think that's 1966 or thereabouts. Right, so we had a Super Furry Animals special last week, and there were a few records that I wanted to include but couldn't quite. And this is one of them from 1992. Not by the Super Furry Animals at all, they didn't exist then. But the reason for playing it is that, A, it's a brilliant record from Cardiff jazz funksters Hanner Pei. It's called Perlai Mân, or Fine Pearls. But the other reason for choosing it is that the percussion, the drumming, that sort of wizardry is done by one Kian Kieran, who went on to do it for the Super Furry Animals themselves. Here it is. It's great.

from the 1992 album. I forget, always, there's something at the end where Matthew Glynn, the lead singer, says, what do I do after this verse? That's Hannah Pei with Perlai Mann, Fine Pearls. And that's from, I think it was just a cassette, might have been a CD by that point, called Vibro Slap, which came out on Sign Records in 1992. Terrific work from Kian Kieran as well, giving it the percussive groove there. And that's gone down very, very well in chat, which is great to see. Back about 20 years. And from a school band in Cardiff, which Hannah Pei were, you have a school band from North Wales called Sidan Satin. These are they with Amser, Time.

0: Yeah, I know. I'm just about to... tell them, okay?
1: Sunday night is bath night. Join Louis Bath for an eclectic jazz-related finale to the weekend. Every Sunday, from 8 o'clock in the evening until it comes to a natural conclusion. 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People enjoy it.

Santo there with from 1982 with Guar Tequila, Tequila Sunrise. That's gone down, I think, pretty well as well. They were massive in the Welsh language music sphere in the 1980s. They were probably the most popular band of the era. Griff Rhys has covered one of their songs to interesting effect. Chwarae Tranchwyrw, Play Turns Sour, which was probably their best known song, one that's lasted across a decade. The link between that and the song before it, the lead singer, Carol Parry-Jones, was one of the songwriters and vocalists for Sidan that you heard before from the mid-70s, and she's become a fixture of the Welsh language music and cultural scene since. Okay, so last week I started an unpopular feature called JJ School Days, not to be confused with any other thing that's on at 7 o'clock on Noisebox any other day of the week. I should explain that the only nickname I really had at school for the sort of 13 years I was there was JJ, because obviously my surname and my middle initial that really helps me hang out with the cool kids on Wednesday evening. You'll have David J. Griffiths coming up soon and David J. Court after that. So, these are songs that are associated with my school days in one way or another. We were in the Lyric Theatre in Carmarthen in about 1986 for a benefit gig for our school, I think, just to, you know, PTA thing, raise money for the leaking roof or whatever. There was quite a lot of that. And the head teacher said, and these are the most well-known musicians to have come out of our school. They were a band called Blaenau Yr that I might play some week. And the band that you're about to hear, the irony there was that at least three members of Gorky's Zygotic Monkey were literally waiting in the wings. At least one of the orchestra two doing other stuff as well. But at that point, this was the most famous band the Bromwyrddin Comprehensive School Carmarthen had to offer. And they're not bad, actually. They're quite fun. They're called Eirirwen White Eagle. And this is called, with no real need of translation, Hooray!

Now that Ben Baker has finally built his house out of bricks after his straw and twigs once met wolf-related accidents, and Ben Baker vs. Mondays is back on Mondays at 8pm, APOP needs a new home. It's staying on Mondays but moving to 7pm, and you can also find it at 7pm on Thursdays as part of our new weekday lineup. APOP, so much shit they had to start a second pile.

that's a very, very exciting Cardiff, I guess rock, if you want to call it that, or alternative rock band from Cardiff itself. And yeah, they are going places. Their lead singer Rose recently competed on the Welsh language version. Yes, there is a Welsh language version of The Voice, and did very, very well. And the band themselves have released kind of single after album after etc. To great effect. So those are Taran. And let's go back, as I promised, something from every decade from the 1960s to the 2020s. Haven't managed the 2010s yet, so let's try and remedy that with Aguilwyr, The Watchers by Candlemass.

0: I let it sort of swirl around for a little bit before it finishes. That was a Gwylwyr. I guess you could say the Watchers and the Overseers, that sort of idea. It's really interesting. Candelas. It's a bit proggy. It's a bit folk, I think, with those vocals, but thoroughly sort of rooted in the 2010s, as it was. Candelas, an award-winning band from that era. And next, I'm going to play something that from a band who have been played quite a few times on this show.
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2: 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People enjoy it.

0: those were one of the biggest bands of the 1970s in the Welsh language, active between 1974 and 1980. They were Edward H. Davis with their Sneb and Bexford Dam, No One Gives a Damn, basically, with the chorus, Give Me the Old Welsh Way of Life, as if to say, well, that's irrelevant now. It was taken from their album called Yr Hen Ffordd Gymraeg o Fyw, The Old Welsh Way of Living. Okay, so we're nearing the end. We really are nearing the end. So I'm going to play you now a message which says why Noisebox really needs your money. And after that, a song about a bat. How exciting.
1: Kevin Costner said in that film once, if you build it, they will come. Actually, it wasn't him. The actual phrase is, if you build it, he will come, referring to the spirit of the famous baseball player Shoeless Joe Jackson. 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

0: The stars are aligned and our work is done. The ice cracks and his great slumber has come to an end. Behold the majesty of great Cthulhu! Oh, mighty lord, what would you have us do? Lord?
1: Oh, sorry. I was listening to David J. Griffiths' excellent show, The Bitter Sound Experience. 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
1: What? It's not like humanity are going anywhere. 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
4: And that's coming up straight after, well, me, basically, so I better clear off. But not before I give you a feature that I've just decided to inaugurate called the Middle Initial Final Linking Record Thing, in which I play you a band where the middle initial is very important for one of the singers. Is this an excuse to play the same band every week? Well, who knows? We'll see how it goes by the time week four rolls along. So this is Rhys J. Jones handing over to David J. Griffiths with Datblygu, or kind of development in Welsh. The closest thing the Welsh language has to the fall, with Santa a Barbara. Goodbye.

0: rostio. 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Just llythyr ffrangeg i bostio.
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Hello. It is me, it's Tara Court, taking over Bandwidth this week. It's actually Boy Bandwidth this week. I was inspired from when I went to see Five Ive the other week. I just thought, you know what? I've got to ease myself back in anyway, matron. So this is an hour of boy bands that aren't Take That or E17. At first, I wouldn't be bragging about this if I were you, MN8. It's MN8 with I've Got a Little Something For You. It's Tara Court, Bandwidth, Noisebox Radio.

Hark! Who's that at the door? Is it Ronan Keating again? And can that possibly be Nicky Byrne rapping at the window? And wait, I recognise the sound of Jason Orange at the letterbox. Yes, you're listening to Boys Knox Radio. Sorry.

That was The Wanted with Walks Like Rihanna. Pretty shallow song, that. The Wanted were one of those boy bands I didn't really know because I think I was too old for boy bands when they came out. I think I was in my 30s. What I do know is that their lead singer, one of the guys, Tom Parker, unfortunately had a brain tumour and died. That was really sad. I did watch a couple of concerts where he wasn't able to move around anymore and they just all sang and danced around him, which was lovely. Also, two of them have been on Strictly, and Jay McGuinness's jive is one of the greatest things to behold. But yeah, so that was that. That was The Wanted. Up next, I can't remember why I found this. I think I just went on Wikipedia, was just looking up boy bands that weren't, you know, huge or well-known or whatever. And this is V with Hip to Hop. Tara Court, Bandwidth, Noisebox Radio. It's Wednesday.

my pet. I'm Noddy from Point Break and Biker Grove. When I'm not hanging round with me best mate Big Ears, I'm listening to Noisebox Radio. Hadaway and Shite.

by a known alleged paedophile, Tom Watkins, who launched quite a few boy bands, so I'm told. But Brian Harvey told me that, so whether it's true, who knows? And I don't know if you like my little cameo there from Noddy from Out of Point Break. I was meant to play Point Break, but I forgot to find the song, so I can't play them. Rubbish. There'll be a few more little cameos like that popping up this evening, and I hope you will enjoy those. Up next, the lads that made me want to do this is Five Ive with Battlestar.

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1: An hour of great tracks you've never heard before, and the odd one you have, in Stiles Familiar to You and Stiles Unfamiliar to You. 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

0: an absolute smasher of a song, that. That's Let Loose with Crazy For You. Reminds me of being maybe 13 or 14, I think. I was obsessed. I still am. It's fantastic. I don't know if they were really a boy band. They were kind of more like a man band, but it counts. It counts. Up next, it's a Stock Aitken Waterman effort. It's Brother Beyond. Remember Brother Beyond? Nathan and that. Nathan, Steve, Dave and Carl, I think. I think Carl went on to work in A&R. Why do I know that? Why? Oh, for God's sake.
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0: That was pop stars The Rivals' Losers Fix with Love Revolution. What a song that is. I do play it quite a lot, just in general, because it's an absolutely incredible pop song. Imagine losing to One True Voice, though. Imagine that. And in fact, I remember I watched that, final, and Peter, the Irish guy, who he could have been in One True Voice, but he was too old, and he announced it live on air for some drama. But he is now an actor and musician, and he's currently starring in a musical about Phil Lynott from Thin Lizzy. So, swings and roundabouts, you know. But that does mean I am going to have to play you the abomination that is Sacred Trust by One True Voice. I know you're all going to love me for it.
1: I'm Brian Harvey. And when I'm not eating jacket potatoes and running myself over in my car, I'm listening to Tara Court on Noisebox Radio. Get down, Levi the dog.

fucking bland is this? Jesus Christ. I'd forgotten quite how bad it was, actually. Thanks, Pete Waterman, for plonking some more crap on us. They had that. They had Shakespeare's Way with Words as well. So they were the actual losers. Because, of course, girls allowed one. But the remaining boys and the remaining girls formed bands, I think, or something. I can't remember. And that's what Fix came out of. Anyway, it's me. It's Tara Court with my boy band special. I know you're enjoying it. Jesus, that was so tedious. Oh, God. Sorry for... Do you know, if you just wanted to wipe somebody's memory, you'd just play that, wouldn't you? Like, you know, it's kind of like the oral equivalent of the stick that Will Smith has in Men in Black. You just go, boof, what? What's happened? What? God. Oh, I am sorry. I am sorry, lads. Who's up next? Let's have a look. Oh, I did play a little cameo from one of this band members earlier. This is Stand Tough by Point Break, starring my friend Declan.

near or far. So let's get the network together. It's Noisebox tonight. You can warm up the weekend as you sit with a special friend. So let's get the network together. It's Noisebox tonight. It's a turn on. It's a bust. Whether it's off the chart, disco toilet or sugar and lust. 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
1: Hello, I am Blue from Lee Ryan. No, I mean, I am Lee Ryan from Blue. When I'm not engaging in conspiracy theories or destroying 5G masts or pointing at chemtrails, I listen to Noisebox Radio.

0: was Blue with Flyby 2. Like HS2, I didn't hear Flyby 1. So there is that. Blue, of course, made up of Duncan James, Simon Webb, Lee Ryan and Anthony Costa. Facts about those people. Lee Ryan did a really good cover version of The Best of You by the Foo Fighters years ago. I'm not even lying. But he is mental. Duncan from Blue, I met him at DragCon last year and blurted out to him, "We both had meningitis," because it's true. Simon is from the North, and Anthony Costa once got done for pissing on ATM. Yeah, so that's the Blue lads for you. And obviously big pals with Big Elton John as well, because they covered Sorry Seems to Be the Hardest Word. A couple more songs left. I'll play you a trail, and then we might have another cameo, who knows?
1: Sometimes it feels like everyone's covered a Beatles song. Some of them are really obvious. Others are pretty obscure.
2: She's a woman who understands. She's a woman who loves her man.
1: And some of them are just, well, yeah.
3: Pom, pom, pom, pom, pom, pom. Pom, pom, pom, pom. Hey, Jude.
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4: 2.1 seconds to go. I'm Kenzie from...

That was Blazing Squad with Crossroads, a cover of the Bone Thugs and Harmony song. It could have been them actually changing the meaning and wanting to go to the Crossroads Motel to see Benny. Who knows? There were about 50 million of them as well, weren't there, Blazing Squad? Kenzie, that's the only one I can remember, because I think he was the main one, even though they were like, oh, I don't know, they all blend into one. It's like just a big morass of teenage boys. It's time for me to go. I hope you've enjoyed tonight. I know it's been a bit different, but we've had so many great cameos, guys, haven't we? We really have. So I want to thank everybody who put a cameo in for me. Lee and Robbie and Brian and Kenzie and Robbie as well. I've forgotten anyone. Oh, Noddy as well. Not the best Noddy, though. This is McFly with All About You. And I do occasionally watch the video from Tom Fletcher's wedding where he rewrote the lyrics about it to this song for his wife. And it's really sweet. So goodbye. Thank you for listening to Bandwidth. Take care. David J. Court will return.

Greetings, intrepid explorers, and welcome to Noisebox Radio. My name is Jody Wood, and you're on the periphery, exploring the edges of popular music. On this week's show, amongst other things, we've got tracks about prophecy, meditation, and black gold. But we started with Aden2X, with a track from their 1999 album on Mute Records, Avant Hard. That was Metal Fingers in My Body. Releasing what he describes as luminescent electronica, Thomas Ragsdale, or Sulcrooms, is the latest artist to interpret the Quiet Details name. That's the label run by Artist Fields We Found, where each release is a musician releasing something that the name of the label inspires them to create. With Songs of the Soil, released on May 15th, from it, this is Homespun Black Gold.

Wow, that last quarter of a minute was pretty grim. But here I am, a record, a real gramophone record. Only a quarter of a minute ago, I was just part of a roll of unplasticized polyvinyl chloride.

Neil Stringfellow, aka Audio Obscura, has released music on a variety of labels over the last decade or so, including Mortality Tables, Sub-Exotic, and Woodford Pulse. Latest album, Dream States, is due out on June 12th, and was inspired by a YouTube clip of Duke Ellington being interviewed on an old TV show, in which he claims, no, this is not piano, this is dreaming, whilst playing the piano. Neil couldn't get the clip out of his head, and so decided to make an album which sounds like a dreaming piano. From it, you heard Teeth Grinder. We've played a lot like a dreaming piano. From it, you heard Teeth Grinder. We've played a lot from the avant-garde New York label RVNG.

In 1931, just a year before his death, English-Canadian artist J.E.H. MacDonald painted Aurora in Georgian Bay, the title of which has been sourced by Chris Moore, or Light Vortex, as the name for his latest album, released May 8th on Mortality Tables, mirroring MacDonald's abstraction of the natural world through a nuanced and detailed approach to electronic composition. It evokes the idea of nighttime sky alive with brilliant light. From it, you heard The Dark and Mirrored Shores. Exit Chamber is an Edinburgh-based music project specialising in ambient and drone soundscapes. His latest EP, I Have Lied to You the Best I Can, was released on May 8th and is a beautiful collection of emotive, pensive ambiance. Also featuring remixes from Julien Demoulin, Asher Patera and Ed Herbers, this though is Everyday Dust's take on Please Hold On.

But now I can actually talk to you. I started life somewhere underground as a puddle of crude oil. Then I was shipped off to Germany, where I was given an awful lot of attention in a chemical plant and turned into an emulsion.

Rami Abadir is a music producer, sound designer, DJ and music critic, born in Cairo, Egypt, but now based in Berlin, Germany. He's also the editor of the electronic music section of the Arab web magazine Mar 3AZF. After releasing three albums with SVB KVLT, his latest long player, The Primitivist, is being released by Planet Mu on June 5th. From it, you heard the lead single, Habam. If you have even a passing interest in electronic music, you've had to have been living under a rock these last few weeks not to be aware that Boards of Canada will shortly be releasing their first album for 13 years. Inferno is due out on Warp Records on May 29th, and after a marketing campaign that involved mysterious VHS tapes being mailed to random fans, the first track proper from it has now been released. From Inferno then, this is Prophecy at 1420 MHz.

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The latest release from our friends at Plenty Wenlock Records sees Michael Branch, aka Speed of Life, creating a series of imagined sign-off themes for US television stations. In Michael's own words, these are memories from when television stations would go off the air for the evening. There was something magical about it. Sign-off music for US television stations is released on July 3rd, and from it you heard KKZ96 Wonder People. It's been a while since we played anything on the old technology label, so high time we checked in on them. Ziggurat are the Birmingham-based outer space-reaching duo of Pete Grimshaw on modular synth and Nathan Jones on acoustic drums. They released latest album, Sphere to Sphere, on the label back on April 10th. So from it, this is A Door Opens.

My next journey brought me to the southeast of England, where they changed me into a nice shiny roll of coloured material. Then I had to sit and wait for a while in a cold warehouse.

sticking with old technology for that last track, too. Foes is the latest release from IDM duo Roel Funken and Jeroen Bax, also known as FM. Unfortunately, the shortest track on it is 14 and a half minutes long, so I couldn't play something in full, but that was just a taster of the opening track, Chromon. Well, that's about it for this week. I'm going to leave you with the latest release from Ben Holton, this time under his The Balloonist moniker. Released on May 8th, Suburban Meditation is a collaborative project with Stone Circle Sampler's Local History Series and Industrial Coast, as well as Ben's Wayside and Wood recordings. From it, this is an excerpt from the title track, Suburban Meditation. Until next time, keep on exploring!

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4: Hello, this is Ready Player One. I'm Tracy Binney, and this is Mad Rat Heart from Mad Rat Dead.

That was indeed rather a funky sax, wasn't it? That was, as previously mentioned, Mad Rat Heart from the game Mad Rat Dead, a 2020 rhythm game, which was developed by Nippon Ishii Software and also published by Nippon Ishii Software, or Nihon as it is in Japanese. The composers there, Kazuya Takasu, Dais Iwasaki, Camellia, A underscore Hisa, okay, yeah, I'm sure that's her real name, and Ziz Studio, released in October 2020 on the Switch and PS4. If you like your rhythm games, well, yeah, I play one rhythm game, I've played them all basically. But yes, hello, good evening and welcome. This is Ready Player One on Noisebox Radio. I'm Tracy Binney and I am here until 9 o'clock with all things video game music. Thank you very much to Sam for his leap back into his school days. Didn't catch it all, unfortunately. We bumped into a very talkative lady while out with the dogs earlier. But I did enjoy what I heard. And yeah, I get to relive some of my school days, and fortunately mine were more ending, yeah, when his was starting. But anyway, we won't talk about that, it's fine. Moving swiftly along, as they say. I did, however, feel a little bit nostalgic listening to Hodder's school days. And I wanted to play something from a game that came back way back when he was still in his high school shorts or whatever. I don't know, man. What do kids wear to high school these days? Anyway, this is the Dovahkiin song, or the theme, as it's also known, from the Elder Scrolls V Skyrim. Fuzz roll da!

Now, while I accept the argument that it does sound like 80s Japanese pop, that was actually taken from a game set in 2023. Yes, that was Honolulu City Lights, taken from Like a Dragon Infinite Wealth, also known as Yakuza 8. The game itself came out in 2024 on all the contemporary consoles, apart from the Switch, developed by Ryuga Gotoku Studio and published by Sega. The composers there, we had Chihiro Aoki, Keitaro Hanada, Head Lunch? I don't know. That doesn't sound very Japanese at all, does it? What else have we got? Yeah, Hidenori Shoji, Yuri Fukuda, Saori Yoshida, 83 Key, and Rintaro Soma. There we go. So this installment in the Yakuza series, as previously mentioned, was released in 2024, and it was the first in a series not to be based in Japan. This one, as you might have guessed from the title of that song, was based in Hawaii. And the main protagonist, we have Ichiban Kasuga and fan favourite Kazuma Kiryu. And yeah, it's more Yakuza shenanigans, basically. I've never played a Yakuza game, but I have watched my friend playing Yakuza Zero, I think it was, yeah. And I always love it when he does the karaoke bits. Anyway, before that, we had from The Elder Scrolls V Skyrim, the main theme, Dovahkiin, blah, blah, blah. I can't do words. Do you know, I forgot to take my medicine this morning and I'm still playing catch up. I came home and I took my medicine, but yeah, I'm still playing catch up. Anyway, I do apologise. Released in November 2011. Oh my goodness. Yep, developed and published by Bethesda, of course. If Todd Howard, if you're listening, Elder Scrolls 6, when? Come on, hurry up. Get on with it. Available on all the things. Composer was Jeremy Soule, who we've played several of his things, several of his tracks on this show. And he is on my list. My next special is going to be a composer special, and it's not going to be a Japanese composer. Can you imagine? I'm doing something different. Yes. Yeah, if you haven't played Skyrim by now, what's wrong with you? Do it. It's fantastic. In fact, I need to do another playthrough. I'll try and get one done through the summer, because it's just such a good game, and it's been such a long time since I played it, because I had it for the Xbox 360, but have it for it's in the Steam library now, so that's good. 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My name's Tracy Binney, and if you're on the Discord chatting away, fantastic. 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Easy peasy, lemon squeezy. Right, okay, so for someone in the Discord, funnily enough, he turned up just as I was loading up the track that he requested last week. This one's for our very own Goth David. That's David G, if you still can't tell the two Davids apart. And this is taken from Jumping Flash. Oh yes!

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2: Hi, I'm the letter J, and I don't officially exist in the Welsh alphabet.
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2: I couldn't speak a word of English. 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
2: And I've got to tuck into this delicious meal of Celtic...
3: Oh, for
2: Farpob, Asglodion.
4: Sausage, beans and chips, wait!

Ah, fantastic stuff. And I like how other David, or David C. David Gort, correctly guessed the composer to that second track, the one you just heard. It was indeed composed by the legend that is Rob Hubbard. And let's see, did anyone actually know what it was from? Not quite. There was just too much love for the chiptune, which is fair enough. That was taken from 1987's Thundercats game, The Lost Eye of Thundera. It was released on the Speccy, the CPC, Atari, the Amiga, and Commodore 64. And as you can imagine, yeah, it's all about the Thundercats. You play Lion-O, you got to go hunt down Mumra, because that naughty, naughty Mumra has stolen the Eye of Thundera, so they obviously have to get it back, because that, as we all know, Kitty Winkles, is the source of the Thundercat's power. Before that, we heard Lost Woods, taken from Jumping Flash, which was released back in November 1995, and a composer there, Takeo Miratsu. David, you're saying in the chat you're not sure if he was responsible for the god stuff. I think so, but I'm not 100%. I will have to look that up for you. The game itself, though, Jumpin' Flash, blimmin' good game. I loved it. It was a platformer game, one of the very first to come out for the PS1, coming out in the PAL region, or the EU region, whatever you want, in September 1995. Developed by Exactant Ultra. I don't think they exist anymore, sadly, and obviously published by Sony, because it's a PlayStation game, isn't it? So you're playing, it's a first person platformer. You get to play a robotic rabbit called Robert, which is that's quite good. And you're obviously working your way through the game to defeat the final boss, Baron Aloha. I wonder if he met Kiryu in Honolulu. Anyway, separate universes. So there you go. It was so fun. It came out as part of the pre-release set for the PlayStation, to basically demonstrate what Sony had done with the PS1 tech, and it came out under the provisional title of Spring Man. Well, I mean, you know, rabbits, spring, jump, it kind of works. Really fun game. It spawned two sequels as well. You had Robert Mondieu and Jumping Flash 2, although I think I might have got them the other way around. So there you go. If you get a chance to play it, you absolutely should. In fact, I think David C has mentioned that he has been playing it on retrogamesnexus.com. So if you fancy getting your Jumpin' Flash game on, I suggest you get over to that website after the show, obviously, or after Off the Chart, because I think Stephen Jules might be a wee bit annoyed if you all go off playing video games. Well, you should be listening to them. Okay, so what else have we got in Ready Player One, apart from my terrible bants? Well, do you know what? I'm going to play something from the Ocarina of Time, because I haven't done it for ages and it's my show, and I can do what I want. This is Lost Woods.

0: That was Tommy Dorsey with Boogie Woogie. It's 15 minutes past 8, and you're vibing with the BBC. Hey, besties, if you want to catch a lit music show filled with soundtracks, gaming beats, and some wild jams in the mix, peep David Court's Bandwidth, only on Noisebox Radio, Wednesdays 10 p.m. And now over to my main homegirl, Fanny Bryce.
1: Hi, I'm Tara Court, award-losing radio presenter, formerly of Coventry Hospital Radio, from which I was sacked for not calling Bono a cunt on air. Also, you may remember me from selling footballer Peter Love a suitcase when I worked in Woolworths. When I'm not presenting, and I use that term very loosely, the weekend immune system here on Noisebox, I like to catch up on the shows that I've missed, such as Maisie Bug's Disco Toilet or the Salford Record Society on Mixcloud. 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Now, you'll have to excuse me, I've got to go and stand in the woods screaming in despair.

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1: Ah, fantastic. I might not play the game anymore, but what a soundtrack. What a soundtrack. That wasn't a Warbringer's Jaina, taken from the World of Warcraft expansion Battle for Azeroth. Jaina Proudmoore, one of the main Alliance leaders. Coffee Monster's asking in the Discord if it is pirating. Yeah, kind of. I can't quite remember the backstory right now, but yeah, I think Jaina's faction, they started out as pirates and then they settled in a place with a lighthouse. It's all I can remember. It was on Kalimdor. I remember that part, like one of the continents in the game. But anyway, yes. So Battle for Azeroth, anyway, back on track. Released in August 2018 on PC and Mac. Developed and published by Blizzard. The composers, this is quite an interesting one actually, because the composers listed, we've got Glenn Stafford, Neil Acree, Sam Carden, David Arkenston, Clint Bajakayan, and Derek Duke. But also, it did occur to me when I was putting this together, that when I went to see the Video Games Music Concert a few years back at the Usher Hall in Edinburgh, the conductor there is a lady called, is it Aimer or Aimer Noon? It's an Irish name. I'm terrible with the Irish names. And she has actually composed for the World of Warcraft world. Yeah, something like that anyway. Lovely lady, by the way. Fantastic concert as well. I do hope they do it again. Although I do understand there is I think it's a BAFTA one coming. I must look into what video game music stuff is going to be touring the UK, because I really want to go see Distant Worlds again, for one. And I know Kit wants to go see Distant Worlds as well. There was a Square Enix one recently, I think. So yes, I need to go do a heck and investigate on that, I reckon. Before that, you heard The Legend of Zelda, Ocarina of Time, of course, The Lost Woods, and gosh, you know what, I'll stand on this hill and fight you all. Ocarina of Time was the best Zelda game. Yeah, there I said it. Composer of that, the legendary Koji Kondo, of course. The platforms it was released on, we've got the IQ player, the GameCube, and also the N64, which is the platform I played on. My friend's N64 in Australia. So when I think about Australia, I think about Ocarina of Time and vice versa. It's funny how these little moments in time can take you completely different directions. But yeah, we spent an awful lot of time, working to UK, strangely enough, in the suburbs of Melbourne, playing GoldenEye and Shadow Man and Ocarina of Time, SimCity and all sorts. Anyway, you're not listening to Tracy's Anecdotes, you're listening to Ready Player One here on Noisebox Radio. I'm live until 9, and then the Off The Chart Boys will be taking over with their usual 2 hours, and a bit, of course, because Nankus joins in. The main 2 hours, shenanigans. The third hour, Nakas is in charge, so it's a bit more civilized, shall we say. Right, what am I going to play for you next? Something that comes from the DS. It's a very silly tune, but I like it, and I hope you do too. Yeah.

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I'm Alan, by the way.

Oh, I do like that. It is good, isn't it? That was Escaping Samsara, she says. Put your teeth back in, Benny. There we go. That was by Bleach, and it was taken from one of the Corpse Party series. I've lost my notes. Which Corpse Party one was it? Songs of the Dead. There we go. There's been quite a few of them. It's not a game I've played. It's a horror game. I'm not crazy about horror games. I do think we played something from Corpse Party before, but I can't remember what. Not that, though, anyway. Developed by Kinexsoft and Team Grigri, and published by the same people, and also Mages. And Grindhouse, what? Yeah, that is mad. Anyway, the first release came out in 1996, only in Japan though. However, it is available because, you know, internets and stuff. So it's fine. You can even get it on iOS now and Steam. Yes, you thought it was Japan only, but no, there's always a way around, especially these days. Isn't it wonderful? Remember, like, you would miss out back in the day so many Japanese games because even though they're in the PAL region, they just didn't release them here because, hey, who cares about Japanese stuff in the UK, right? Well, weren't you wrong, Sega and Nintendo and Sony? Anyway, right, moving swiftly along because that's probably a conversation for another time. What else did we have? We had something from Corpse Party. We also had something from... I've lost my notes again. It's going well. Cats. That was it. How could I forget that? I just saw P in the Discord. She's probably going to be looking at me disapprovingly now. Sorry, P. Cats is taken from the super successful Pets series of the Nintendo DS run. I am aware of the original Pets series where you had cats and dogs spelled with Z's instead of S's. You gotta look after your kitties, keep them happy, feed them, all that good stuff. Basically a sort of contemporary Tamagotchi, if you like. So if you like that sort of game, by all means, you know, find a DS emulator or indeed dig a DS out if you still got one in the cupboard somewhere, and get cracking. The Youngin bought, oh, was it Dogs or Nintendogs recently actually out second-hand shop. And I think there was still someone save on the game or something like that. I can't remember. I'll have to check in with them and check and see. Or maybe it was their own save. I don't know. Yeah, my brain is so frazzled, honestly. Always take your medicine, kids. Don't forget. Okay, so we are going to... You know what? We're going to have some more Final Fantasy music. Because, one, there's so much of it. And two, I want to play some Final Fantasy music. So taken from Final Fantasy VII, this is Those Who Fight.

quite jolly, that, isn't it? That was taken from the PS1 game Rascal, and it was entitled Castle Hackalot. Developed by Traveller's Tales and published by Psygnosis. Oh, gosh. Psygnosis, remember them? Ah, Kraken Studio. Anyway, it was released in March 1998, and the composers there, Andy Blythe and Martin Justra? I should know that. We'll go with Justra. It sounds more exotic or Dutch or something. Right, moving swiftly along, we had boss fight entitled Those Who Fight. If I remember rightly, from Final Fantasy VII, that was it the Dark Claw fight, the big scorpion thing, if I remember rightly. I could be wrong. Do correct me in the Discord if you know better. Final Fantasy VII, possibly the most famous in the Final Fantasy series, released in January 97, and it was the first Final Fantasy I ever played, I think, because I didn't have a Nintendo growing up, knew I was Team Sega, so no Final Fantasy for me. But that's okay, because I bought the Pixel Remaster of 1-6 on Steam, and yeah, I should get my bum in the gear and actually play them. I'll do it. Composer there, he needs no introduction, but you know what, in case you're new to this or you've had your head under a rock, Nobuo Uematsu. We love him here at Ready Player One, yes we do. Pretty much out of time now, but thank you so much for keeping me company this past hour with all these lovely video game tunesies. If you do want to put a request in for next week's show, feel free to do so on the Ready Player One channel on the Discord. David G already has, so feel free to follow his lead with your suggestions. I'm going to play out with the Grievous Lady theme from Team... no, it isn't. It's from Arkea. It's by Team Grimoire. Do stick around for Off the Chart at 9 o'clock, but until next time, do take care of yourselves, play lots of video games, and let's do this again next week. Good night.

0: 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They're both very sorry.
1: Turn it off.
2: Turn it off!
3: Welcome to Love and Rain. It's a bloody radio show, Simon. What do you think?
1: I'm all for it. I'm not against it. And I will do my best. This is me doing my best.
3: Well, you can't ask for more than that. You know, what was it Tina Turner said? I can Tina Turner and so can you with this 10-part DVD set. How are you? We've got to do radio banter, you see, because it's not a podcast.
1: Okay.
3: We're doing radio banter. So tell me what you've been doing today.
1: I got a job. I'm going to put sound effects in this if people are applauding. That is a bit of weight off my shoulders because I didn't have a job for a bit. Almost a week.
3: You were like Morrissey.
1: I'm happy now.
3: So you're
1: like the anti Morrissey.
3: You're the Morrissey, like Wario.
1: Yes.
3: Yeah.
1: I wear a lot of purple and I'm fatter than him, slightly.
3: Well, I was going to say, not really.
1: Yeah. How are you, John?
3: I'm very well, thank you. Yeah, I've had a nice day. I've done a podcast today, and then in the afternoon I sat around listening to records like a teenager.
1: Records?
3: Yeah.
1: Should we play some records for the nice people?
3: Let's play a record for the nice people at home, ladies and gentlemen.
1: We're going to play two back to back, aren't we?
3: Yeah.
1: Or should we play two at the same time,
3: one
1: in either ear?
3: I don't think we could do that.
1: No.
3: We're not. This isn't like the $6 million man. We haven't got that technology yet. If you were making the $6 million man, and what was that, 1975, I'm going to say, 76, you'd give him an 8-track in his tummy, wouldn't you?
1: It'd be up his arsehole.
3: Sure. Oh, that's not convenient for him, though, is it? You'd have to...
1: And then the noise would come out of his mouth.
3: You'd like Teddy Ruxpin.
1: Yes, he is the original
3: My friend's sister had a Teddy Ruxpin, and we used to record ourselves swearing. And we'd put the tape in Teddy Ruxpin, and he'd be like going, "Are you all happy?" And he'd go, "Motherfucker." It was hours of fun. Anyway, let's play our first song.
1: We'll do it is professional radio people. You play yours first. You introduce yours, then I'll back introduce, which is a radio term, which means you introduce it with your back to the microphone.
3: Oh yeah.
1: At the end.
3: Oh, okay. Yeah.
1: At the end of the second song, and then we'll have world peace.
3: Well, this is all new to me.
1: My dad used to work in hospital radio, so it's in the genes.
3: Anyway, first song I'm going to pick is by a band I like. Who is a band? I'm going to say band, more of a collective, a person. Who plays with people, but it's him mainly. It's Fruit Bats.
1: And Carter?
3: Not Carter, no. It's not Fruit Plural. Bats from Carter. No, no, no. It's Eric Johnson, a.k.a. Fruit Bats. And this is a song called, which you'll like, Simon, being an arse man. It's called The Bottom of It.

0: Hello, that was Simon Love. That was terrific with Weehole. It's got bad language in it, so, you know, I'm hoping this is a radio station that is progressive.
1: This ain't your mama's radio station.
0: Fuck yeah.
1: Yeah, I really enjoyed that. Tell me more about
0: that. Terrific. Matt Helders from Arctic Monkeys and Tyler Parkford, who is the live keyboard player for Arctic Monkeys. Oh. They released that out of nowhere last October or November and have done nothing since. And I'm convinced they don't need to do any more than that. That is the perfect song. It's got everything you need in it.
1: I find the more I'm getting into my 40s, the more I'm enjoying synth in rock songs, quote unquote. And that is a great example of it. That's kind of the vibe we're going for on this show, I think, is just pure enjoyment.
0: Sure enough.
1: Okay. Yeah. Yeah. Now, we've got a running order, everybody, at home.
0: Pro.
1: We're pros. We've got a running order.
0: My dad worked on hospital radio.
1: He did.
0: So, me and John are new friends, aren't we?
1: Yeah, we are, yeah.
0: I did John's podcast, Shmersh Pod.
1: Shmersh Pod, yeah.
0: In a promotion of my new album, The One True Prince of Wales, In Exile After Abdication.
1: And so I've been listening to it a lot, by the way. It's a good album.
0: Thank you. Thank you very much. I will batch you money later on. But so we are new friends.
1: Yes.
0: And we met once in real life.
1: We did.
0: And we didn't offend each other too much.
1: No.
0: And so we have decided to do a radio show. But part of this radio show, we are going to get to know each other more. And I have created a jingle that I will cut in now.
2: Getting to know you, getting to know all about you. Getting to like you, getting to hope you like me.
0: Thanks, Deb. So this is getting to know you.
1: That's very good. I hadn't heard that before, so that's been sprung on me. Oh,
0: so the plan is basically what was the one with Robert Robertson
1: and Call Frank My Mueller? Bluff.
0: Call My Bluff crossed with Would I Lie to You. So we're gonna say three facts about ourselves, but only one of them is true.
1: That's right.
0: John, do you want to go first? I mean, the other one has to guess what is the real one.
1: So should I do all three?
0: Yeah, all three.
1: Here we go. All three things about me, one of which is a lie. Okay, here we go. Number one. Simon, I'm a multi-instrumentalist. I can play guitar, drums, bass and piano. Number two. My milkman was a murderer. Number three. I used to hang out with the kid who was in Superman 4.
0: So, Superman 4, filmed in Milton Keynes.
1: Yes.
0: In about 1984.
1: I think it's six. It's out in 87, so it's 86, 87. Yeah.
0: Was it during that time or was it after that time?
1: It was...
0: This is where the Would I Lie to You comes in.
1: It was after.
0: The Milkman Murderer, was that recent or was that...
1: That was when I was young, yeah.
0: And I know you play music, so...
1: Yeah. Right.
0: So I'm going to say Superman 4, boy.
1: You say that's the lie.
0: Yeah. No, that's the truth.
1: That's true.
0: There's one truth. There's one true and there's two lies.
1: Oh, I did it the wrong way around then. I did one lie, two truths.
0: All right. So, you can play everything and Superman 4.
1: Are true.
0: Yeah.
1: Yes, that's correct.
0: Yes!
1: Yes.
0: All right. Do you want my facts?
1: I do. So, you're doing two lies and a truth.
0: Yes.
1: Right. Okay.
0: So, they're all about people I've met.
1: Okay.
0: I once shook the hand of Nelson Mandela and Tony Blair one after the other.
1: Okay.
0: When I met the Queen during a scouting thing, she had lipstick all over her teeth. And number three, I once met Edwin Starr in a W.H. Smith's in Cardiff, and I did not shout, "Wah!" at him. I just said, "Are you Edwin Starr?" And he went, "Yeah."
1: Right. Okay, I'm going to think about this for a moment. So I'm going to recap it so you tell me if I'm wrong.
0: Yep.
1: So the first fact was... that you met Nelson Mandela and Tony Blair in Cardiff. Shook their hands, sorry.
0: One after the other.
1: One after the other.
0: Like, they came out of a hotel and were shaking hands.
1: Were they sort of ruffled? Have they been having an afternoon of lovemaking?
0: Tony looked a bit,
1: Tony B. Liar.
0: Sure.
1: So that one. The second one is that you met the Queen and she had lipstick on her teeth.
0: Yeah, this was a scouting event.
1: Yeah, that feels very specific. So that's sort of, that's feeling like it's a warm radiator that I walked past. Do you know what I mean? But the third one being that you met Edwin Starr at W.H. Smith in Cardiff and didn't shout war. That to me feels the most on brand. So I'm going to go with that being true.
0: That is true.
1: Yes.
0: Yeah. The other two facts are true, but about friends of mine. My friend Andrew met Tony Blair and Nelson Mandela, shook Nelson Mandela's hand, and then when Tony Blair stuck his hand out, withdrew his hand and turned his nose up at him.
1: Oh, poor Tony.
0: And then my friend David Parsons met the Queen at a scouting thing.
1: Under the Parsons' nose?
0: I was never in the Scouts.
1: I never got the Scouts. Mm. I had a couple of friends
0: There's Telly. There's Telly. Telly's on.
1: Telly and Spectrum. Telly.
0: Yeah.
1: So we've done that feature. Tick.
0: Done.
1: So we're going to go into another song now.
0: Yes, your choice.
1: My choice. Song number two, which I... Have you ever heard of a band called Papoose, Simon?
0: No.
1: It's a duo. They're very French, but they sing everything in English. So you wouldn't know they were French necessarily.
0: Traitors.
1: Yeah. And I went to see them a couple of years ago at the garage in Islington.
0: The garage.
1: And I made the terrible error, as my girlfriend will tell you, not your girlfriend, I made the terrible error of stationing myself close to the bar. And I did that thing where you drink a pint, get another one, stack it in the pint you've just drunk. And by the time the gig finished and we left, I stepped into the outside air of the evening and I was basically the most drunk I've ever been in my life. And my girlfriend has described it as getting a giant toddler back home. But here we go. There's a song of theirs, the song of Papoos, called Theatrical State of Mind. I think it's a bit of a boogie.
0: Let's go.

0: soft rock rockers Papoose there with a twist of disco with Theatrical State of Mind. I really like that song, and it's got an excellent video.
1: If we felt like it would go well with Terrific.
0: Oh, yeah.
1: The band that we played.
0: It would actually. I've got one later as well that would go well with Terrific too. But we'll save that for later, tapping his nose, because now, Simon, we have to clear the decks. Clearing them.
1: Get off.
0: Yeah, get off decks, because we're going to do another feature, everybody. We're going to do something very exciting here. We're going to do something called Worst of the Best. You see what we did there?
2: You're sampling the worst.
1: That last song by Papoose mentioned the Beach Boys.
0: Yes.
1: And we are both big fans of the Beach Boys, yes. The Garçons de la Plage, as they're known in France. And today on the toilet, this is unrelated.
0: Of course.
1: But today on the toilet, I was thinking how in Italy, Hello Goodbye by the Beatles is called Ciao Ciao.
0: That's very true.
1: Yeah.
0: That's very true. If everyone at home can think of a fun translation confusion title for a Beatles song, do please write in.
1: I don't speak any other languages.
0: Yes, you do. You speak two languages.
1: The language of love.
0: Exactly.
1: And English. By the way, we've got three songs.
0: Yeah.
1: I think number one, for me anyway, which we go in reverse order in the list I've got. So
0: yeah.
1: Fun with Status Quo.

0: The last thing that Carl and Brian ever did together.
1: Yeah, and Carl looks and so sad in the video.
0: Also in the video, Brian looks like he's been airdropped into the lineup, and he's like, who is this? He looks like a polar bear from Bristol Zoo.
1: He does. But I did say to you, and I'm saying it now live on air, that Al Jardine's hair in that video, so I will pay you £1,000 if you sport that hair. Because I should tell it all, ladies and gentlemen, boys and girls at home, that Al Jardine has got the bald on top. Not quite bald. It's still some there at the back. But a ponytail.
0: You would call it a widow's peak, but the widow is
1: been in
0: quite,
1: mourning for a long time.
0: Quite sad. Yeah. Oh, yeah.
1: And a party at the back.
0: And he's also wearing a jumper from the sweater shop.
1: He is. He really is.
0: So number two.
1: Number two, yeah.
0: Number two in the list is

You would be so very cool. Now, this one's interesting because this... I don't want to claim this joke for my own because it isn't, but I was watching a thing about this album, which is called Summer in Paradise, which basically the story of it is that Mike Love wrote Kokomo and it was a huge hit, even though it wasn't supposed to be. So he, and because Brian wasn't in the band at this point, he decided he was numero uno of the Beach Boys. So he did, with Terry Melcher, he did Summer in Paradise, and it's terrible. But what's interesting is

0: about it is because people obviously hate Mike Love, including Brian Wilson, who went to his grave hating him.
1: And Al Jardine, as we've seen recently,
0: yes,
1: an interview this week where he says, yeah, I have no relationship with Mike Love.
0: Because it didn't occur to me, because obviously it's an ego trip, this song, Summer of Love. But when I actually was listening to it, I wrote down the lyrics, because I realised that they're double meanings, aren't they? Hey now, it's a love thing. And then he says, people all around the world in every nation like to get together for some excitation. So he's referencing his own song. And then he says,
1: vibrations.
0: Yeah, if you're a girl who appreciates her recreation, why don't you let me take you on a love vacation? So you should have a word with your uncle there. Anyway, it was a huge, it's a very embarrassing song in every possible way.
1: And then number one is, John and myself have been talking off air. I'm sorry, listeners.
0: We're cheating.
1: One of the things we talked about is Elliot, I can't remember what his second name is, the man from YouTube. He does lots of videos about the Beatles and the Beach Boys and things. And he did one about Love You that completely changed my view on that album.
0: Elliot Roberts, by the way.
1: I said
0: Fletcher, that's the one he rang in.
1: It's an amazing album, Love You. And then after it, I was like, what I want is more Brian doing that sort of thing.
0: Yeah.
1: And all the lore online is saying he planned to do an album afterwards called Adult Child. And there's many bootlegs available of it. And so I was like, yes. And I won't lie, listeners, I illegally downloaded a bootleg.
0: Disgusting.
1: I'm sorry. I think the second song on this bootleg is called Hey Little Tomboy.
0: See, I wasn't aware of this, and you sent me the lyrics.
1: Good God Almighty.

0: Okay, fine little thing.
1: Looking okay.
0: Yeah, all right. I check her out a couple of times.
2: Hey, okay, put on a little lipstick. Let's see what it looks like.
3: I'm gonna make you a girl.
2: Now let's put a dress on and wear a little makeup, okay?
0: Tomboy.
3: You make a beautiful girl.
2: Okay, now shave your legs now for your first time.
0: You tomboy.
4: Mike Love and Brian Wilson saying, hey, we're going to shave your legs now for the very first time. And I've never felt more ashamed of being a man than I did in that point. And when I played it to my wife, who is here right now, mm-hmm. What did you say, Rose?
5: It's horrible. Yeah. It's disgusting.
4: Yeah.
6: Yeah. Maybe we could dig up Brian and desecrate his grave. Oh. Ed Gein style. You could run around East London with a Brian
4: Wearing
6: Wilson
4: his
6: mask.
4: Skin.
6: Yeah.
4: All right, should we play one of my songs?
6: Let's play one of your songs. Could you introduce it for us?
4: Yes, so this song is a song called Burning Up No G. Mm-hmm. I'm the new Steve Wright, by The Boojums. The Boojums are a band I discovered during a bout of insomnia on Instagram one night. Hmm. And they made videos, they still make videos, of the three of them in a very small room playing very loudly. And it looks amazing. It looks like it was filmed on some handy cam from the early 90s.
6: Wow.
4: And I saved the video and was like, I'm ripping this song off. Hmm. Like you would not believe when I wake up. And then all of a sudden they became quite popular. They came over to play in London for the first time last September and it was packed and I was like, oh fuck.
6: Yeah.
4: So this song is called Burning Up and it is a banger.

0: Boodrums from Canada. They're currently on a European tour if you're in Europe.
1: Oh, that's a lovely bit of music there, Simon. Oh, actually, there's something coming through. Hang on a minute.
0: Oh.
2: Last night I watched the whole of Men Behaving Badly on DVD, and I am today signing an executive order that specifically bans Neil Morrissey from ever being arrested or charged with any crime. This guy is a real-world hero. I am told that he has a massive dripping hog. Martin Clunes will be given the Nobel Prize pertaining to people with big ear or ears. Nothing for Deborah, as she is just not hot, but Dorothy will be awarded the highest award in the White House, a McDonald burger. I am also announcing today that George and Anthea from Martin Clunes' office will be given lethal injections for crimes pertaining to getting in Martin's way and being stupid as fuck. Those damn dirty dopes, a pair of stupid asshole idiots.
1: I tell you what, he's talking about anything these days, isn't he?
0: Is that real?
1: Yeah, it's real. He's unhinged.
0: That comes through from Radio 5 Live.
1: That comes through from Radio 5 Live, yeah.
0: What's that music? Any music?
1: It's just
0: I'm not special.
1: It's time for another song.
0: It's one of your songs,
1: isn't it? It's one of my songs. Well, it's not one of mine. I wish it was. This is a band that you might know who go by the name of the Trash Can Sinatras.
0: I have heard of them.
1: You see, I kind of thought, and this is no offence to them if they're listening, because I've been supporting you on Instagram. I thought they'd packed in. But I was sitting on, much like you, I was sitting on Reels one night on my phone, and a video of theirs came on for this song, and it was starring Paul F. Tompkins and his real life wife. And it tickled me.
0: Wow.
1: It made me laugh. It's a really fun song. It's called Bad Husband, and the music video is worth watching if you get a chance. But I'm going to play it now.
0: I will.
1: It's Trash Can Sinatras. And their new album's out in July, by the way. This is from their new album. I don't think they've done one for about 11 years. So Trash Can Sinatras, Bad Husband.

0: Trash Can Sinatra's there with Bad Husband. I should also say it features Tracy Ann Campbell from Camera Obscura. So that's fun.
1: No, no comments. Did that speed up at the end then?
0: Did it speed up? I don't think so, did it?
1: No, not about Trash Can Sinatra, it's just about Tracy Ann Campbell. Because she's.
0: What are you trying to say?
1: Transphobe.
0: Oh, I have no idea. Yeah. I have no idea about that sort of thing. Artist, Simon, I'm an artist. And I should say as well, when I first heard that song, part of me was going, is this, what's that Glen Campbell song? What's it called? Rhinestone Cowboy. It sounds a bit like that. But I think it's now taken over and become its own thing in my mind. And song I'm currently obsessed with.
1: We're going to talk about, you came up with a talking point.
0: I did.
1: Talking point. We do it a live jingle.
0: Yeah, go on then. One, two, three.
1: It's a talking point.
0: Yeah.
1: Your talking point this week is...
0: novelty songs, what happened to them? See, we're the same age as we established earlier. When we were growing up, every week on Top of the Pops, you guarantee there'd be a novelty song in the top 20. Mm. Without fail.
1: Da-da-da.
0: Go Star Trekking.
1: Yes.
0: I mean...
1: Chicken song. Birdie song.
0: And Joe Dolce's Shut Up In Your Face. They kept Vienna off the top.

0: to remember. Big accordion.
1: Rightly, because there's a better song.
2: Midge, my father.
1: I went to Vienna in 2018.
2: Did you?
1: Walked around, and all I could think was.
2: What were we going to talk about? Oh, no, novelty songs. Sorry, we got novelty sidetracked songs. Again. Novelty songs, because I was thinking about how we haven't had one for a long time. If you, unless you count bloody Eurovision the other night, eh? yeah, we haven't had one for a while. The last one I can think of that probably qualified was like when football teams used to do FA Cup songs every year.
1: Oh, the Anfield Rap was the last one.
2: Yeah.
1: The Anfield Rap. I can sing all of the Anfield Rap, and I will do. 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
2: We haven't got a Patreon.
1: 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Liverpool!

0: Get talking about novelty songs.
1: Yeah, so what's a few that jump to mind in your head?
0: Mike Flowers Pops, Wonderwall.
1: I didn't like it. I didn't like it, Simon.
0: Did you know?
1: No, didn't. Still don't. Yeah, because Star Trekking was a big one.

0: Star Trekking was good because it had a really good video, because it was like potatoes but with plasticine.
1: Plastic claymation type thing. Also, another thing that's gone is you used to get songs that would get in the charts simply because they were used in an advert.
0: Yeah,
1: exactly. And I was thinking of when Jackie Wilson had a sort of comeback in the 80s, even though he was dead.
0: Because Rite Petit also had a video, claymation.
1: That's what reminded me, yeah.

0: Didn't Nina Simone have a claymation video as well?
1: Maybe yeah, she did. It's really, that really, was illegal, wasn't it? Really bad.
0: Racist?
1: Really racist.
0: Yeah, really racist. Yeah. Really racist.
1: They used the blackest putty imaginable to make that one.

0: time for your third song.
1: Third song, yeah. So this song is a cover of a Paul McCartney song by Claudine Lengette, who died last week.

0: those are the French tones of Claudine Longer, who
1: was R.I.P.
0: Well, she died last week, but she also killed a man and got away with it.
1: Oh.
0: But the man was a skier, so I think it all works out in the end.
1: Oh, okay, so she's a bit like that girl who kissed a girl and she liked it.
0: Yeah, she killed the skier and she got away with it.
1: But I really enjoyed that song, because that is one of my favourite McCartney songs. So it was lovely to hear a different interpretation.
0: But speaking of people who have died, next up, we got a feature that I came up with, which is the most morbid feature on British radio. It is called Dead and I'm Dead Discs. Please play the intro now.
2: Dearly beloved, we are gathered here today to get through this thing called death. Electric word, death. It means forever, and that's a mighty long time. But I'm here to tell you there's something else. You got to choose the music you want played at your funeral. Here is Darren Heyman's Dead and I'm Dead Discs choices. Dead and I'm Dead Discs. Dead and I'm Dead Discs. Choices. Dead and I'm Dead Discs. Bye.
3: I have been asked to talk about funeral music by Simon Love. I think a lot of musicians, indeed a lot of people, probably have this planned. And I had the curious experience of a few years ago actually literally planning it with someone who knew they were going to die. And that accelerated my thinking on it and made me think about it. The brief is one for your coffin being walked in, one for the furnace coffin being lowered or coffin being lowered into the hole, and one for being reborn to. As the coffin is being walked in, I would like Pour and Flirt by Gerald Depardieu to be played. It is from a film called The Singer. Its French title would be slightly different. There's an original version, but I don't want the original version. I want Gerald Depardieu singing it. And it's funny and amusing. And it would make people go, oh, he was a bit of a flirt, wasn't he, that Darren? Mm.

make happen, and I've mentioned this a couple of times publicly, but this seems like a really good example of an opportunity to say something about it. But if you happen to be at my funeral, I would like you at some point randomly to stand up and shout out, "He was the best I ever had." I'm saying this to everyone I know, so that hopefully at the funeral, "He was the best I ever had" will be shouted out by all sorts of people. I mean, disrupt the celebrant, disrupt anybody doing any readings or in the middle of songs. That's what I want to happen at my funeral. As the coffin heads into the furnace, or indeed is lowered into the ground, I haven't planned these things. I don't know whether I'm being grilled or buried. I would like Attention to Me by the Nolans to be played. It's slamming, it's great, and I also think it would be

the idea of a funeral going into the furnace as the song saying, "Won't you just give a little attention to me?" I also think the song is great, but I also think it is genuinely true about me that I would be a much better person if I just didn't need so much attention all the fucking time. Right. I have not planned the last one. One for being reborn to. I wonder whether I should have something serious because I'm being a silly Billy. So I think I would have Silence by Charlie Hayden. There's quite a few different versions just recorded over the years. Maybe a version by the Liberation Music Orchestra. It's an instrumental piece of music and it just slowly layers these harmonies on and then takes them away. And I think it would be a beautiful piece of music for anything to do with being born or dying.

0: There you are. There's my free funeral songs from me, Darren Heyman. Thank you very much.
1: And thank you very much, Darren Heyman, for choosing your three Dead and I'm Dead discs.
2: Lovely.
1: Dead and I'm Dead discs.
2: What a nice feature.
1: It's a lovely feature and very morbid and also legally binding. That has to happen at his funeral.
2: Well, time the old enemy, ladies and gentlemen, has beaten us once again. As Rocky Balboa once observed, time is the great champ undefeated.
1: Let's say goodbye.
2: Let's
1: to
2: say
1: the good,
2: goodbye.
1: Ladies and gentlemen. And I'll edit this down to like a cool half an hour.
2: Yeah. You know, I'd just like to say my name's John Rain and it's been a pleasure to joining you this evening, ladies and gentlemen.
1: And my name is Simon Love and I wish I could relive this evening all over again.
2: Well, you know what? One day we might do that.
1: Tonight we're going to leave you with two songs. One is called Lonely Too Long by Theo Lawrence and the other is Hilly Fields, 1892, in brackets, by Nick Nicely.
2: Goodbye.
1: Goodbye, everybody. Somebody.

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2: Five superlatives. Stan Getz, 440 mil, 72 pence. Tubby Hayes, pack of three, 84 pence. George Chisholm, large, £2, 23 pence. Steely Dan's pegs, pack, £1, 23 pence. And Mike Reed's claret, bottle, £3, 45 pence. 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
2: Then we barf. 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
3: Good evening. It is barf night. It is Sunday night. It is Noisebox Radio. And we opened up there with one of my new purchases. Ended up on a streaming thing and finding a Mel Lewis jazz orchestra album called Live in Montreux. I recorded in 1980. And it's Mel Lewis and the jazz orchestra playing the compositions of Herbie Hancock, Herbaceous Hancock. And as a result of listening to it on a car journey, as soon as I'd reached my destination, I was on Barry Discogs, because that's his name. That was founded by a man called Barry Discogs. And bought the album, which was released on the Music Production Schwarzwald album. Black Forest Music Production. Hans Jörg Brunner Schwer's label. And lovely, lovely stuff that. You'll be hearing more from that album during the show. It was actually, I wanted to hear the big band version of Wiggle Waggle, which, I've got to be honest, is somewhat underwhelming. But then very few things are as whelming as Wiggle Waggle by Herbie Hancock from the Fat Albert Rotunda album, which is a staple on my Noisebox shows and pretty much every show I've ever done. But it's, Wiggle Waggle is nice, but it doesn't have the vim, vigor, piss and vinegar of the original. Anyway, we shall continue.
4: Okay, we will continue.
3: Do you know what? I'm going to play Wiggle Waggle now, just because I can. And then we're going to follow it up with some Thad Jones and Mel Lewis. From the... from the Sweet for Pops album. And it's enormous fun, the track I'm going to play. It's called A Good Time Was Had By All. And it really was.

See, the thing is, unless it was Swing, I don't think Mel's heart was terribly in it. There's a lovely arrangement by Bob Minzer. I'll play a little bit of it just so you get the flavour.

might return to it on a future show and see if my attitude has mellowed somewhat. But in the interim, however, let us have a good time, because a good time must be had by all. This is the Thad Jones Mel. Oh, incidentally, on the opening track, the one we played from this album, the soloists were Gary Prebeck on. I thought it was the dog shaking itself, but actually, no, it is a tambourine or something. Gary Prebeck on baritone, Joe Lovano on tenor, and of course Melvin Sokoloff, Mr. Melvin Lewis, on drums. Lovely. I do love the post Thad Mel Lewis Orchestra. The old joke in American jazz circles were that, you know, Thad and Mel got a divorce and Mel got the kids, and kept the family together until his death in 1990. The jazz orchestra is still going at the Village Vanguard in New York under various leaderships. And no disgrace at all. But let's hear A Good Time Was Had By All. And I promise you, this... I think it's sort of... I have the Hurricane, the track that we heard from the Herbie Hancock album before this one, I think is loosely based on Giant Steps, isn't it? But I think this one is sort of loosely based on... sometimes it sounds like St. Thomas, sometimes it sounds like Just You, Just Me. I really should do an analysis, because they're based on the same thing and I'm just missing the point completely. Anyway, this is A Good Time Was Had By All. And it's a sort of meant to be like a sort of a New Orleans street parade. It's great fun.

Sonny Rollins' original version of St. Thomas there. Very nice. Always welcome. See what I mean? See what I mean? Let's round off this little section here with some Mel Lewis Jazz Orchestra. And I think this is my favourite recording of theirs from the 20 Years at the Village Vanguard album. And this is a Thad arrangement. This is lovely, lovely, lovely stuff. All of me.

Well, Don Lush's Ted Heath Band, recorded at the Croydon Fairfield Halls, where I've spent many a happy hour watching similar music. And that was the Champ, the Reg Owen arrangement, which we all know and love from the original with Ronnie Verrill. Harold Fisher on drums there. Fantastic stuff. Do you want to hear some more Harold Fisher on drums? Why not?

0: Jimmy Duker on the trumpet. Chris Pine on the trombone. Thank you.
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3: Do listen, Alan Boone, aptly named. I nearly said adequately named. Aptly named. He is a boon to us all. Yes. Anyway, yeah, you're listening to Noisebox Radio, and that was I'm beginning to see the light with the Jack Sharp big band and the soloists, as you heard him. Hello, my name's Henry Kelly, and you heard the soloists were Jimmy Duker and Chris Pine. Anyway. Available now in your band camps, and you can buy on physical format as well. You can buy it in on CD, and I think vinyl's coming soon. The Ashley Slater Heptet and the album. This is fucking nice. Yeah, one of the few radio stations that can and will give it its proper title. This is fucking nice, and again, adequately named.

Well, there you go. Properly lovely. Yeah. Ashley Slater's Heptet. Hipkitrecords.bandcamp.com. Go there. Do it. Buy it. Now. I exhort you to do that. Let's have some Cannonball Adderley.

0: a new one. That's right. That's a new one. Thank you.
1: There you go. Jive Samba, Cannonball Adderley. Lovely, lovely stuff. The flute there was played by Youssef Latif. So Cannonball Adderley on alto saxophone. Nat Adderley, who wrote it on cornet. Youssef Latif on tenor and flute. Charles Lloyd was on the next track on the album. Ignore that. On piano, Joe Zawinul. Sam Jones on bass and Lewis Hayes on drums. Sam Jones and Lewis Hayes, of course, replaced Ray Brown and Ed Thigpen in the Oscar Peterson trio. Now, Youssef Latif was not the name. We don't like dead naming, but I have to do it to get from there to here, you see. Youssef Latif was the name he adopted when he converted to Islam. However, to his mum and dad, he was known as Bill Evans, which is confusing because he wasn't that Bill Evans. However, this is that Bill Evans.

Night and Day from the Everybody Digs Bill Evans album. Yeah. Joe Zawinul was on the Cannonball Adderley track that we just played. He was in Weather Report, as was Jaco Pastorius. And the original version of this, I think, appeared on a... pretty sure it appeared on a Weather Report album. This has no Joe Zawinul on it, but that's the tenuous link. Thank you. Black Market?

Return to Forever with The Jewel of the Jester and the Tyrant, parts one and two. And before that, Elegant People by Jaco Pastorius, big band. And a couple of things to end the show with. I'll return to the subject of the late, great Roy Holiday. I think possibly next week or something, because I do want to pay tribute properly to friend, drummer, and general catalyst. We paid tribute to him on his 100th birthday a few weeks ago, but yes, sadly we lost him this week. I've also inherited a second dog, Joy, the 13-year-old Jack Russell, who belonged to my university friend Emily Lomax, and going to play this one for her, and then we're going to play something that reminds me of Roy. There's Judy Garland with You'll Never Walk Alone. Big Liverpool fan was Emily.

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0: Hark! Who's that at the door? Is it Ronan Keating again? And can that possibly be Nicky Byrne rapping at the window? And wait, I recognise the sound of Jason Orange at the letterbox. Yes, you're listening to Boys Knox Radio. 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

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Now I'll drink to that.

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Come here, we go bossy. Bossy!

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0: Hark! Who's that at the door? Is it Ronan Keating again? And can that possibly be Nicky Byrne rapping at the window? And wait, I recognise the sound of Jason Orange at the letterbox. 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

Saturday nights. What were they made for? Strictly with Claudia? I have the superior fringe and no capes with me, darling. What else is there on a Saturday night? A masked singer? I think not. You get the real deal with me, Maisie Bug. And I'd like to thank you all for coming here tonight and watching me and my little show. Maisie Bug's Disco Toilet. 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And remember, and I love

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0: Hey, who's that for? I've heard that Louis Barr say worse than that on here.

0: ladies and gentlemen, let me present Frankie Goes to Hollywood, possibly the most important thing this side of the world.
1: Oh, yeah. Well,

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open, lie down. And now here is a reminder about fallout warnings. When fallout is expected, you will hear three bangs in short succession, like this. In some areas, the warning may be given by means of three gongs, like this.

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0: My name is Barry Trousers, and my sole acting credit was playing Charles Smith in the short-lived 1983 TV series Mini Pops. Times are hard, with repeat fees, unsurprisingly, are being a bit thin on the ground, so I now make a living being paid to be a human chair. For the last year, I've been extensively working with, well, under David on his radio show. That squeaking you may occasionally hear in the background of each show is my pleasure leggings. So, tune into Bandwidth on Wednesday nights at 10 p.m. But you'll have to excuse me now, as he's about to record a new show, so I have to be very quiet.
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0: Hello, I'm Robin Asquith. You might remember me from such rampy-pumpy romps as Confessions of a Window Cleaner, Confessions of an Assistant to the Manager, and Confessions of a Dream Alchemist. But what you might not know is that I'm called Robin because I'm actually a collection of 164 small birds wearing a man-shaped suit. There's three of us in the penis alone. 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

0: Yes, yes, hello, hello, yes. Good afternoon. My name is Councillor Kenneth Gravel, and I wish to make a statement to the press about Noisebox Radio. 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Thus concludes my statement. Thank you. Yes, that's it. That's all I want to say. Please speak to my lawyer for any other information.
1: 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Leave your radio on during the night.